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2: You might call it the famous roommates phenomenon. Dustin Hoffman and Gene Hackman, Michael Douglas and Danny DeVito, Holly Hunter and Frances McDormand. Well, composers did it too, hundreds of years ago. In 1778, this composer and Mozart lived in the same house in Paris. Kind of wonder who did the dishes. You'd think maybe this composer was looking over Mozart's shoulder, but actually, it was just the opposite. Mozart stole a few of his ideas. We'll have music from Mozart's roommate coming up this hour.

0: It's the Bamberg Symphony Orchestra performing La Procession del Rocío by Joaquín Turina.
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0: Artists like to moan and groan about technology annihilating traditional values. But they're as excited as anybody else about the latest flashy new toy. The electric guitar invented a whole new style of music, and the digital synthesizer invented a few more. This composer could hardly contain himself when the double-action pedal harp hit the streets. It was the flat-screen TV of his generation. He wrote this piece just for that new and improved version. I'm Jake Armerding. It's Futuristic Music from the Past, coming up this hour.

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0: After that symphony premiered, reviews said that Florence Price spoke with authority, and the symphony was full of majestic beauty. Symphony No. 3 by Florence Price. Yannick Nezet-Séguin conducted the Philadelphia Orchestra.
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0: Who do you spend the most time with throughout the day? Maybe it's coworkers, students, hopefully your family. For Chi Yun, she says she probably spends the most time with her violin. And for her, the violin is the best partner that she's ever had. Unlike some of her ex-boyfriends, it never complains. It does everything she asks. And it inspires her to be a better musician. But Chi Yun's instrument, her partner, does have one little secret. You'll hear about the life her violin lived before they met, coming up in about 25 minutes. German composer Carl Maria von Weber was known mostly for his operas. He has a huge catalog of music, but there's only two symphonies. This is his Symphony No. 2.

0: Symphony Espanol by Eduard Lalot. Jesus Lopez Cobos conducted the London Philharmonic Orchestra and violinist Chi Yun.
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0: Fantasia on a theme of Thomas Tallis. Tallis, a Renaissance composer that Ralph Vaughan Williams used as inspiration for that piece. The Atlanta Symphony Orchestra was conducted by Robert Spano on Music Through the Night.
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0: work for the Wynn repertoire. First Suite by Gustav Holst. That was the North Texas Wind Symphony with conductor Eugene Corporon on Music Through the Night. I'm Jalene Kahn. Thanks a lot for being here. It's really great to have your company.
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0: Carlos Suastavino wrote that piece of music about a neighbor that he lived next door to as a kid, a woman he thought was really sweet and loved spending time with. Jeromita Linares by Suastavino. Camarada Bariloche was joined by guitarist Pablo Cohen. I'm Jalene Kahn. Thanks a lot for listening. Have a great Thursday.
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0: Palazzian Dances from Prince Igor Alexander Borodin. Naomi Yerby conducted the Goth.
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0: Pomp and Circumstance, March number 1. Edward Elgar, that was Leonard Slatkin conducting the St. Louis Symphony Orchestra. I'm Kevin O'Connor, it's yourclassical.org.
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0: When he wasn't in the city or teaching during his stay in the U.S., Antonin Dvorak found a nice respite in a place called Spillville. It's in Iowa. Inspired by the bucolic landscape and the Czech people who resided there, he found comfort food for the soul.

0: John Williams conducted the Berlin Philharmonic through his own theme from Superman. That was The March. I'm Kevin O'Connor. 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
0: Joaquin Rodrigo's Aranjuez Concerto is a musical ride up the road to Andalusia by the way of the celebrated royal site of Aranjuez. It's not a period or setting piece per se, but Rodrigo definitely had a golden era in mind when he was writing this concerto. Think of the time of the Majas, the bullfighters, great Spanish flamenco music, and those swashbuckling adventures. It was an immediate success, weaving its way first into the hearts of Spaniards and the rest of the world. We'll have the Aranjuez Concerto by Rodrigo coming up soon. I'm Kevin O'Connor, and good morning to you.

0: There we had four Scottish dances composed by Malcolm Arnold. That was Keith Lockhart conducting the Boston Pops Orchestra. I'm Kevin O'Connor. It's yourclassical.org.
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3: I have a bone to pick, and I'm almost nearly sure you might be interested. Do you ever think about the fact that when we come to accept certain stories as love stories, you know, then you think about the story itself and you think, maybe not. For instance, when Antonín Dvořák wrote a series of concert overtures, when he chose the subject of love, he chose Othello. Really? You want that love story? And I kind of feel the same way about R&J, as we used to call them. Romeo and Juliet. Yeah, you just don't want it to end up like that. Nonetheless, Johann Svensson is one of the many composers who took the story on, music coming up in a bit.

0: Grant Johansson, The Pianist, The Romance Number One by Darius Milhaud. Hope you enjoy that. And thank you so much for joining me on this Thursday. I'm Lynn Warfel, always glad for your company.
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0: I will remember for the rest of my life the first time I laid eyes on Scotland. I fell in love. I still am. My husband at the time and I were moving up there. And I was driving up for a job interview at a little town just outside Edinburgh called Musselburgh at a theater company there. And I remember driving up and you kind of leave Newcastle and you drive up through the woods a little bit and you get to the top of a very high ridge and the big stone at the top says England on one side, Scotland on the other, and you're looking over the Lammermoors. Takes your breath away. Scottish fantasy coming up.

0: Music by John Playford, who published a very famous collection of dances called The English Dancing Master. Drive the Cold Winter Away, that was Ensemble Buon Tempo. I'm Lynn Warfel, thank you for joining me.
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0: Composer Ottavino Respighi never seemed to be at a loss for finding material to work with, even stuff that existed previously. Of course, famous for his Roman triptych, Church Windows, Botticelli triptych. These orchestral suites, three of them that he ended up with, were freely transcribed from original pieces for lute. The Ancient Airs and Dances Suite No. 1 came to light in 1917. The last one he wrote, No. 3, 1931. This is the one in the middle, composed in 1923. Ancient Airs and Dances Suite No. 2 coming up.

0: precision and power in that performance of the concert piece for four horns by Robert Schumann. The quartet was Martin Owen, Chris Parker, Alec Frank Gemmell, and Sarah Willis, and the BBC Philharmonic. I'm Lynn Warfel.
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0: Beethoven was just a young man when he started writing this string trio. It's called the Serenade String Trio, you know, music for a light evening's entertainment. But I loved the way the annotator at the Los Angeles Philharmonic described it. He said, even though they're light and they're kind of, well, unusual, he said, with Beethoven doing this, it's the product of a giant at play. Makes it a little more complex than other composers had up till that time. His Opus 8 Serenade for String Trio coming up. To start off, a rondo by Mozart.

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7: If you're like me and are a fan of good comedy, you know, you don't need to look any further than the 5th century BC. Classical Greek comedy. And they divided it into old comedy, middle comedy, and new comedy. That was the 4th century BC. Seems like yesterday, doesn't it? But The Wasps by Aristophanes, that's old comedy. It's marked by political satire, personal attacks on real public figures. One of those is The Wasps, and this music done by Rayfon Williams for a much later production.

0: One of Johann Sebastian Bach's orchestral suites, No. 3, was performed by the English Chamber Orchestra led by Philip Ledger. I'm Lynn Werfel. Thanks for joining me.
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0: 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That was Tobias Ringborg conducting the Aarhus Symphony Orchestra, and flute played by Lena Kildahl.
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0: The thing about nicknames is they're easy to get.

0: From the sounds of it, James Ennis probably needed a long rest after recording that Suite for Violin and String Orchestra by Jean Sibelius. James Ennis on violin with the Bergen Philharmonic Orchestra, led by Edward Gardner.
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0: American composer Ron Nelson wrote Savannah River Holiday for full orchestra. And then he found out quickly that the orchestral landscape was flooded out. He discovered how difficult it is to get a new symphony performed virtually anywhere. And then on the other hand, band directors, they were feeling like they were in a drought, thirsting for new music. So, he did a band transcription and it was

Barry's Reels by Catriona McKay and Chris Stout, an arrangement done by Barry Douglas, who was the pianist in that recording, along with Catriona McKay playing the Scottish harp and Chris Stout, Shetland fiddle. I'm Scott Blankenship. Glad you're here this afternoon. The Consecration of the House Overture was

0: The finale from the Symphony No. 1 by Alexander Borodin, Junichi Hirokami conducting the Malmö Symphony Orchestra. Thanks for your company. I'm Scott Blankenship.
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0: The first movement of Robert Schumann's Symphony No. 1, Spring. That was Michael Tilson Thomas conducting the San Francisco Symphony. Thanks very much for your company. I'm Scott Blankenship.
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